0: Number two, again on the Billboard chart, Taylor Swift, I Knew It, I Knew You. Number one still on the chart is Ella Langley, Choosing Texas. 14 weeks, maybe going on 15. It's going to be the song of the summer, I think. Coming up, Eurythmics and Sweet Dreams.
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3: And
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0: another one of those artists that was red hot there for a second, and then he's kind of faded away. I think he's working on some new music. I heard something about that. But he was here, red hot, and then kind of faded there for a while. It seemed like he was everywhere for a while. Sam Smith, Stay With Me. I'm Steve. Stay With Me. More great music coming up. Good party song for the weekend from Shaboozy. Coming up after Blind Melon next.
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0: One of the first songs he ever wrote, Tom Petty, Don't Do Me Like That, Tom Petty and the Heartbreakers with Steve Cassidy, and great music on the weekend from the 80s and 90s to today. 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More good stuff coming up, including Usher next.
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1: 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Since never...

Halsey right there, and I am Chaz Mixon. Welcome along. Hope your weekend's going well. Thanks so much for making us a part of it. Sean Mendez and Chumbawamba in just a few. Here's John Mellencamp.

0: Sean Mendez right there. Nothing holding me back. And I am Chaz Mixon on World Wide Web Day. Yes. Happy 37th birthday to the internet. Today is World Wide Web Day, celebrating its launch in 1989. Scientist Tim Berners-Lee, he just wanted a way for researchers to share their data. So he rigged a computer as a server and linked up labs through some old copper phone wire. How about that? The first ever website went live 2 years later on August 9th, 1991. It's from those same scientists, and it's still up and running today. Not much there, but it is there. I remember when I got my first computer. It was early 90s, 94, 95, somewhere in there, and everyone was jumping on the bandwagon then.
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0: TLC doing that thing on Pretty. Yes, indeed. And I am Chaz Mixon. 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

0: Sean Mullins. 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And I am Chaz Mixon. 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

0: It's Katy Perry, and I am Chaz Mixon. So the Hollywood Walk of Fame has revealed the class of 2027 with Smashing Pumpkins and Lil Wayne among 30 artists set to receive stars on the Hollywood Walk of Fame next year. Carol G, David Guetta, Waylon Jennings, of course, posthumously. The Ramones, who I think most of those guys are gone too, right? Joseph Sadler, that's Grandmaster Flash. Sia and Linkin Park, among some of the other recording artists. Nicole Scherzinger of the Pussycat Dolls has been selected in the live theater / live performance category. So some big names there. Ed Sheeran and Till Tuesday coming right up.
1: And Doug.
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We were

0: Miss Smiley right there with Chaz Mixon. Glad to have you along. Hope your weekend is going well. We got some more great music to play. Stay right there.
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1: 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We're not saying we're better than coffee, but have you tried us at 7 a.m.?

Rolling through another nice long set. I am Chaz Mixon. How about some Taylor Swift coming up in just a couple of minutes? And one from the Police, too. Here's 21 Pilots.

0: There goes Miss Taylor Swift right there, and I'm Chaz Mixon on National Girlfriends Day. Don't worry, you didn't forget to buy your girlfriend something. National Girlfriends Day celebrates every woman's BFFs and ride or die crew. It's a chick thing, you got it? So, yeah, enjoy that, all right? Billy Idol's next.
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0: Marshmello and Bastille for you with Chaz Mixon. 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

0: There's the one I love. That is REM, and I am Chaz Mixon. We're going to do another hour's worth of music for you and squeeze in as many of these songs as we can get to. Hang with me.
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0: Teddy swims right there and lose control. And happy birthday to MTV turning 45 today. It was launched on this day in 1981. See, it didn't ruin humanity forever like they said it would. Social media did that, right? The first video ever played was Video Killed the Radio Star by the Buggles. And there you go. I tell you what, I was out on MTV after they quit playing music videos. That's what it was all about. But I don't know, kind of went downhill after that, I think. Elton John coming up, Zedd with Maren Morrison Gray, too.
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0: Kathy Dennis for you, and I am Chaz Mixon. Let's wrap this thing up. It is home stretch time, and we'll do Nickelback next.
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0: No doubt about it, groove is in the heart. There's D-Light, and I am Chaz Mixon. Out of here, you enjoy the rest of this one. We'll get together and wind down the weekend tomorrow.
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Howie Day and Collide kicking off another great hour of great music. Chainsmokers and Wang Chung coming up. Hi, it's Joe with Alanis Morissette.

0: Closer, Chainsmokers. Good to hear that one on the radio. Wang Chung, Dance Hall Days, and You Learn from Alanis Morissette, educating you and me together. I'll educate you with some Post Malone and Morgan Wallen coming up, a man who's out on tour right now having a blast, and also Ace of Base. It's all just around the corner. Stay with me.
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0: Love Will Keep Us Alive. The Eagles going to be back at Sphere coming up in September. And welcome, by the way, to August, this first day of August. The Eagles will be not only at Sphere in September, but also November. And they added those December dates, too. Michael Jackson, The Way You Make Me Feel, right before that. It's Joe with music coming up from Ed Sheeran. And hang on for Aerosmith. Right now, let's take a look at things on the calendar for the first day of August. It is National Raspberry Cream Pie Day. It's also Spider-Man Day. It's World Wide Web Day. It's National Girlfriends Day. Don't forget the girlfriend today. And it's Woman Astronomers Day. All on today, August 1st.
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Still haven't found what I'm looking for from U2. We're looking for new music from U2. They're still working on that new album, and hopefully it will be out before the end of the year, but no promises. We'll keep you up to date on that. I'm Joe. Thanks for being here. It's great to be with you. Here's Mr. Big.

0: We built this city on rock and roll. That's Jefferson Starship. Actually, that by that time, they were just called plain old Starship. Started out as Jefferson Airplane. Then it was Jefferson Starship. Then it became Starship. We built this city from Starship. And Wake Me Up from Avicii. Mr. Big in there, too, to be with you. I'm Joe. Glad to be with you. And thank you for joining me. Lots more great music coming up. Tears for Fears and Bryan Adams. He's out on tour right now. But up next, hang on for Justin Bieber.
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0: Can't Stop This Thing We Started. That's Bryan Adams not stopping the touring that just started last weekend. He's got this leg of the Roll With The Punches tour underway, started last weekend in St. Louis, and Pat Benatar and Neil Giraldo in the band are opening up for the Roll With The Punches tour from Bryan Adams. And right before Bryan Adams, music from Tears For Fears.
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0: Still at number one on the Billboard Hot 100 chart, Choosin' Texas. There's Ella Langley, the number one song in the country. And Charles and Eddie, Would I Lie to You? Right before that. I'm Joe, no lies at all, just a look at the calendar for today. It is today, the first day of August, a big day in music. 1981, MTV goes on the air. 45 years ago, if my math is correct, 1981, the first day of MTV. First video, of course, was Video Killed the Radio Star from The Buggles. Michael Jackson and Lisa Marie Presley announced that they are married, having wed at a secret ceremony in the Dominican Republic 11 weeks earlier. They announced it, though, on this day, August 1st, 1994. Was on this day in 1990, after writing the song Blaze of Glory for the movie, John Bon Jovi makes his acting debut in the movie Young Guns 2, playing an inmate who gets shot. 1971, George Harrison hosted the Concert for Bangladesh, the first major charity concert and the precursor to Live Aid. Guests included Bob Dylan, Eric Clapton, Billy Preston, and Ringo Starr. And on this day in 2015, Rush played their last concert with drummer Neil Peart, closing out their R40 live tour at a show in the Forum in Los Angeles. It was not announced as their farewell, but the band hinted that it might be, and indeed it was their last show with Neil. And in 2014, the movie Guardians of the Galaxy opened in America, reviving lots of 70s favorite music songs like Hooked on a Feeling and Come and Get Your Love. That's a look at today, August 1st.
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Shadows of the Night, Pat Benatar out on the road right now, opening up for Bryan Adams on his Roll with the Punches tour. The new leg of that tour just got started last weekend. Start up another great hour of great music with Olivia Dean coming up and Cutting Crew. Here's The Weeknd, Save Your Tears.

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0: Well, that song's doing great here in America, as is her other song here in America, Man I Need. And she's doing great overseas, too, with her duet with Sam Fender. The song is called Rain Me In, and that song just broke a record. 19 weeks for Rain Me In at number one. It's now the longest-running number one hit in the history of the United Kingdom's official singles chart. Congratulations. The previous record was 18 weeks, set all the way back in 1953 by Frankie Lane and a song called I Believe. But now Olivia Dean and Sam Fender have the number one song record with Rain Me In. Congratulations.
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0: Father Figure, one of the huge hits for George Michael solo, and also Bruno Mars, 24 Karat Magic. 24 candles on the cake, or maybe more, maybe less. If you're having a birthday today, happy birthday to you. Time to take a look at the birthdays for today. The celebrity birthday list is kind of a long one. We got to say happy birthday to Joe Elliott of Def Leppard. He's 67. Blues guitarist and singer Robert Cray is 73. Sean Penn's brother Michael Penn is a pop singer, and Michael Penn is 68 today. Adam Duritz of The Counting Crows is 62. Movie director Sam Mendes is 61. Danny Harrison, the son of George Harrison, is 48 today. Jason Momoa, the actor, is 47. And Tempest Bledsoe from The Cosby Show is 53 today.
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0: Bye bye, bye bye, bye bye bye, bye bye. That's NSYNC with Bye Bye Bye, as if you couldn't tell. And Baby I Love Your Way, Big Mountain, covering Peter Frampton's classic Promise, One in Rome, and Evanescence, Bring Me to Life. Bringing to life another hour of fantastic music. That's what it's all about. I'm Joe here with more of your favorites coming up. Seal, The Police, Alex Warren, and One Republic coming up.
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0: I've always loved that song from Steve Miller, the original, but that's a pretty cool version too. Fly Like an Eagle, that's Seal and his take on the Steve Miller classic. Police, Every Breath You Take, right before Seal. Thanks for joining me. Thanks for having the radio turned on. I'm Joe with One Republic coming up next.
1: Turn it up. It's always a good time on KDSS The Mix. Lay.

0: Going all around the world, Lisa Stansfield and Phil Collins in the air tonight. Congratulations to Phil Collins as a new member of the Rock and Roll Hall of Fame. As a solo artist, he's been in the Rock and Roll Hall of Fame, of course, with Genesis. But coming up this November, he'll be part of the class of 2026. Those induction ceremonies are happening at the Peacock Theater in California coming up in November. Looking forward to it. Phil says he's going to be there, but he's not going to perform.
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Radioactive, Dan Reynolds and Imagine Dragons starting up this hour, and you belong to, not me, you belong to the city. Here's Glenn Frey.

0: Faith Hill and This Kiss, putting the wraps on a great set starting out this hour with the Imagine Dragons. Glenn Frey and Bruno Mars in there too, Just the Way You Are from Bruno, and You Belong to the City from Glenn Frey. I'm Joe with you. More of your favorites coming up. Three Doors Down and the Michael Jackson, the King of Pop, is just around the corner.
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0: Olivia Rodrigo and Drop Dead. And right before Olivia, we had music from Four Non Blondes, who are working on a new album 30 years after their original debut LP. Prince in 1999 in there too. We're going to party like it's 1999. Don't leave the party. Keep the radio on. Keep it handy. Keep it turned up. Whitney Houston and Carly Rae Jepsen are coming up.
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The Final Frontier continues the final tour for Journey. There's Lights singing about San Francisco, their hometown, starting up this hour. The Fate of Ophelia. Here's Taylor Swift.

0: Together Together is the tour right now for Harry Styles. There's American Girls from Harry. And John Waite, Missing You. Fate of Ophelia from Taylor Swift in there too. And I started with Lights from Journey. After Journey's Final Frontier tour, it's going to be interesting to see what happens. Neil Sean already has trademarked Journey Beyond for merchandise and for, you know, the band's name. We'll see what happens and who will be making up Journey Beyond. They're not done touring right now. They're continuing to be out on the road. REO Speedwagon and Natasha Bedingfield are coming up.
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0: Natasha Bedingfield and Unwritten. It's a blank slate. Talking about your life. 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Shanice, I love your smile and can't fight this feeling from REO Speedwagon. Feeling good about the music I've got coming up for you. Portugal the Man, Madonna, Jody Watley, and Matchbox 20 all coming up.
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0: Jody Watley, looking for a new love, and why not? Also, Portugal the Man, Feel It Still. Madonna's Vogue, Striking a Pose, started out that set. I mentioned Matchbox 20, didn't get a chance to squeeze Matchbox 20 in there, but I will, coming up in just a couple of minutes.
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1: Less talk, more rock and country and pop and maybe a little funk. We don't judge.

It's Hozier on Saturday morning with Mark DeRocher. Thanks so much for making me a part of your wake-up routine. It is Sunday morning, the Lord's Day, and I knew you were waiting. I was just reading this in my scripture today. Patience, patience, patience. Here's Aretha and George Michael.

0: Little Wild, but that is Sia with Chandelier, Mark DeRocher, playing the songs you love to hear. Thanks for making us a part of that for sure on this Sunday. Very first Sunday in August. We have so much to be grateful for, that's for sure. And today, Sunday, obviously shouldn't be the only day, but definitely the day to be most grateful.
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0: heat is on. Good morning. That's Will Smith, of course, with Miami. Today, National Family Day. Yes, indeed. Maybe you're taking a trip to Miami with your entire family. Oh, we've got the music and the soundtrack for your summer right here, including DNC, Starship, and Gloria Estefan.
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0: remade from the 70s and the 80s, turning the beat around. That's Gloria Estefan, Mark DeRocher. It is time for a quick coffee break. We'll be right back. More of your favorites on the way, maybe even a church service.
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from the 90s when Phil was with Genesis. It's That's All. Crying with Aerosmith coming your way right now as we continue to play the songs from the 80s, 90s, and today.

0: beautiful song for Sunday morning. That is Kyrie, Mr. Mister, with Mark DeRocher celebrating Sisters Day. National Day calendar says it is all about sisters today. And my kids have got plenty of those to go around, that's for sure.
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0: Trod Stewart and Rhythm of My Heart. As we continue to play the songs you love to hear all morning long. Happy Sunday. Modern English, Roxette, and Taylor Swift all coming your way in just a few.
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0: Bringing that right back to today, brand new one from Taylor Swift, well, relatively new. I Knew It and I Knew You. Take it a coffee time for just a minute. We'll be back with more of your favorites from the 80s right through today as we continue on this Sunday morning, the very first Sunday in August.
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1: Well, howdy, folks. 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
2: How much is that doggy in the window? Yeah,
1: how much does it cost to be a cowboy?
2: Oh, dear.
1: Yeah, well, we're going to cover that this week.
2: Yes.
1: And you know there is going to be some great cowboy music, some wonderful cowboy poetry.
2: Of course.
1: And
2: besides that?
1: And besides that.
2: You never know what's going to fall out.
1: That's right, especially when you're talking about the cost of cowboying.
0: Local vibes, big sound. The mix is on.

Candle in the Wind Live. That's Sir Elton John kicking off this hour of your favorites from the 90s. Now let's go to Britney Spears with Toxic.

0: Good morning. It's Sunday. I'm Mark DeRocher, and we all need the man I need, right? To be the man she needs. That's what it's all about. Celebrating my 16th wedding anniversary this weekend. So happy. Just my wife giving me that. All those chances, I know. I've given her plenty, too. We'll take a quick break. We'll come right back. Who's on the way? I've got Killers, London Beat. Tom Petty kicks it off next.
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0: Mr. Brightside, it's the Killers as we wake up on this beautiful Sunday, being grateful for all the wonderful things that we have, that's for sure. Thank you, dear Lord, on the Lord's Day. Today we celebrate American Family Day. That's right, whatever that looks like to you. And families definitely look very different all the time.
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0: Yeah, let's jump into this Sunday for sure. That's Van Halen from the 80s. I'm Mark DeRocher. Thank you for making me a part of the definite way you wake up every single weekend. I'm here just for you.
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0: KDSS, because your playlist needs adult supervision.

Big Yellow Taxi. That's the Counting Crows featuring Vanessa Carlton, originally done by Joni Mitchell back in the 70s. So I would die for you too. Here's Prince. And the ultimate sacrifice was made by the good Lord Jesus.

0: Oh, mister, you don't want to start now. That's Dua Lipa, the new Mrs. Don't even know her new last name. I don't think she took his name. It is definitely the year of marriage, though, with Taylor and then Dua. And now we're waiting for Miley to tie the knot.
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0: That constant craving with KD Lang, and maybe it's a constant craving for an ice cream sandwich. Well, I know why. Because today is National Ice Cream Sandwich Day. 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

0: Oh, yeah, the time of your life. I hope you had that this morning. Going to pray for you all day today, my friends. It is Sunday, the Lord's Day. I'm Mark DeRochard. Thank you. My friends are coming next to play more 80s, 90s, and today just for you.
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on the door. I thought this place was an empire. Now I'm relaxed, I can't be sure. And I think you're so mean. I think we should try. I think I can need this in my life. And I think I'm scared.

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Our church is located at 1080 East Altman Street here in Ely. This morning as we begin, I want to go to another hymn history. A very familiar song to our church and to many churches throughout the years is the song entitled At Calvary. The author's name of the words is William Newell. This is a gospel song of testimony, and it's enjoyed by many, many churches throughout the years. But it would not have been written had it not been for a concerned father and a Bible school official who made an exception to the rules because he felt God wanted him to do so. The story begins with the president of Moody Bible Institute, by the man by the name of Dr. R.A. Torrey. Here's the story as he tells it. When I was president of Moody Bible Institute, I received a letter from a very concerned pastor father who told me of a son who was causing himself and his family a great deal of trouble. His life was really mixed up, and the father felt that the only thing that could help would be if his son could be under the daily teaching of the Bible as well as Christian fellowship with other young people. I at first advised the father that even though I sympathized with him, for I too was a father, yet because I was running a Bible school and not a reform school, I had to deny his request. The broken-hearted father contacted me immediately upon receipt of my reply and again pleaded for his son's cause. This time I capitulated with the stipulation that the son was to see me each day and that he would make every effort to abide by the rules and requirements of the institute. If he failed in any of these terms, I would have to ask him to leave. The son came, and at first it almost seemed hopeless. Never have I met someone with so many problems, particularly in the spiritual realm. He did, however, abide by the rules as he had promised. And as I look back, I feel that this was his first step to recovery. But each day as he came, he would reveal by his questions the turmoil and the raging turbulence which was almost tearing him apart. Each day I would answer his questions with God's word. I felt that this would do more than all of the human reasoning that I might be able to give. The days became weeks, the weeks became months, and though some improvements seemed to have been made, yet there was not the total deliverance for which we prayed. One day he came in with his face aglow, like the rain on parched ground. God had answered our prayers for his needs. But from that time on, he became an exemplary student, and today in our country, he is one of our fine Bible teachers. His name is William R. Newell. Another songwriter, Dr. Al Smith, had known Dr. Newell personally, and he said Dr. Newell had confirmed all that Dr. Torrey had said about him, but then he added, "You know, Al, if I hadn't gone through that experience, and may I assure you it wasn't pleasant at the time, I perhaps never would have come to know the importance of God's word and the wonderful truth of salvation by grace, that my place had been taken at Calvary by God's only begotten Son. It was one day as I was rejoicing in the reality of this that I decided that I would write it out as a poem, more or less giving an account of God's leading in my life. I thought how I give little thought to the gospel, but how through Dr. Torrey and his faithfulness in presenting God's word as the answer to my problems, I realized that I was a sinner and had to come God's way. There followed the wonderful day when I surrendered my all, that wonderful day when I came running into Dr. Torrey's office to tell him. It was then that I decided that the poem needed one more stanza, and so led by the Holy Spirit, I am sure, I wrote, Oh, the love that drew salvation's plan, oh, the grace that brought it down to man, oh, the mighty gulf that God did span at Calvary. As I read what I had written, I realized that this not only was a word picture of what had happened in my life, but could also apply to many more in the family of God. At the time, I was teaching at the Moody Bible Institute, and so with a copy of the poem in my hand, I made my way to the office of Dr. D.B. Towner, who was the head of the music department, and also a well-known composer of gospel music. I hoped that perhaps he might find the poem good enough to write some music for it. And I met him in the hallway and handed it to him and then went on to class.
After teaching that class, I was on my way back to my office when Dr. Towner met me and said, "Bill, I was so taken with the poem you gave me that I went immediately to my studio and composed a tune. I feel that it would be the best song that either of us will ever write in our lifetime." "And you know, Al," continued Dr. Newell, "I don't know how much merit my song has as far as literary value is concerned, but I'll tell you one thing, that song has affected more people around the world than the many books that the Lord has permitted me to write. God is good, isn't He?" Listen to the words of this song at Calvary. "Years I spent in vanity and pride, caring not my Lord was crucified, knowing not it was for me He died on Calvary. By God's word at last my sin I learned, then I trembled at the law I'd spurned, till my guilty soul imploring turned to Calvary. Now I've given to Jesus everything, now I gladly own Him as my King, now my raptured soul can only sing of Calvary. Oh, the love that drew salvation's plan, oh, the grace that brought it down to man, oh, the mighty gulf that God did span at Calvary." And then the chorus's "mercy there was great, and grace was free, pardon there was multiplied to me. There my burdened soul found liberty at Calvary." And that's the testimony of every person who's placed their faith and trust in Jesus Christ. Let's go to the Lord in prayer. Our gracious Heavenly Father, thank You for salvation that we have freely through the shed blood of Jesus on the cross. Lord, speak to our hearts today as we look at Your word. For we pray in Christ's name.

And now as we turn to the Word of God, we'll be in 1 Corinthians chapter 6 and verse 12. 1 Corinthians 6, verse 12. Let me read that verse to you. All things are lawful for me, but all things are not helpful. All things are lawful for me, but I will not be brought under the power of any. We begin with the story of a football game played in 1908. Syracuse versus Carlisle. As the teams made ready for the game, the Carlisle coach, whose name was Pop Warner, decided to bend the rules to give his team the upper hand. Oh, he was a good coach, but he wasn't above bending the rules when it was to his advantage. Before the game, he had them sew what looked like footballs onto the fronts of their jerseys, so that the other team wouldn't know who had the ball. Now, there was no written rule against it, but it violated all the principles of fair play. Now, there are a lot of Christians who wish that the Bible contained specific rules governing every possible situation in life. Then they think they would know what they should do in every situation. They would know what they could do and what they could not do. A book like that would be too big to read. Men would still be in the dark. But what God has given us is a book, the Word of God, the Bible, that contains the principles that we need to be able to live for Him in this world. In this verse and on through chapter 10, Paul lays out several very important principles for the Corinthian believers. You see, he was writing to some very immature Christians, some true babes in Christ, and he tells them so in chapter 3, verse 1. He reminds them that like little children, they think that there is a rule for everything. You know, like little kids at play, before long someone's going to yell, "That's not fair." Kids need, and by the way, love, rules. As children grow up and become old enough to leave home alone, we lay out all kinds of rules for them to go by. But when they're grown, you don't want them to keep having to tell them every little do and don't. By then, they should have established in their lives some principles by which they can live their lives. By doing so, they would know how to respond in any situation. What we're going to share today from these passages in 1 Corinthians are some powerful principles that will guide us in our lives in making decisions and knowing what to do and what not to do. You see, that will give us God's standard by which we can live our lives. These principles, if we practice them, will teach us how to live and how to respond to any questionable situation or activity. And as we continue to grow in Christ, we need to be liberated from the legalism of rules and learn to apply principles to life so that we would know how to live without someone having to tell us every move to make. The ability to make decisions wisely is a mark of maturity. So these aren't rules, these are lessons that every Christian would do well to learn and to use. The first principle that we looked at in chapter 6, verse 12 of 1 Corinthians is the principle of expediency. You see, this is a compound principle. There are two questions raised here that can help you decide whether something is right or wrong. First of all, is it lawful? Is there any word from God concerning this matter? Is this a matter of right and wrong that the Word of God is clear about? Because when God speaks on any issue, that matter is settled. 2 Timothy 3:16 says this, "All Scripture is given by inspiration of God, and is profitable for doctrine, for reproof, for correction, for instruction in righteousness, that the man of God may be complete, thoroughly equipped for every good work." So there are some very clear moral absolutes. The world today wants to talk about relativism and how there's gray areas and room for interpretation. Well, and certainly on some things there are, but not when God has spoken on that issue. If God says something is wrong, it is and will forever be wrong. And if God says that something is right, it is and will forever be right.
And so the first question is it lawful according to God and God's word? The second question is it expedient? The word expedient means to bring toward a destination. You see, every decision or activity either moves us toward or away from Jesus Christ. You can ask yourself, does this thing bring me closer to Jesus? If it doesn't, then it's wrong. You see, we all have goals. Every believer should have goals. Paul had goals. He talks about them in Philippians chapter 3. But does this thing that I want to do, the goal that I have, is this going to bring me closer to where I need to be, which is to be like Christ, or is it not going to do that? You see, I can do anything I please, and it won't make me unsaved. However, not everything I can do will help me grow as a Christian. And if it doesn't bring me closer to my destination of becoming like Christ, then it's wrong for me. It doesn't matter what it is. We need to understand God's plan for you and for me. Let me read you some verses. Ephesians 4:13 tells us what our goal as Christians is to be. It says, till we all come to the unity of the faith and of the knowledge of the Son of God, to be a perfect or complete or mature person, to the measure of the stature of the fullness of Christ. In other words, the goal of the Christian life is to become like Jesus Christ. And the verses that I mentioned a moment ago that Paul wrote down in Philippians chapter 3, starting in verse 13, he says, brethren, I do not count myself to have apprehended, but one thing I do, forgetting those things which are behind and reaching forward to those things which are ahead, I press toward the goal for the prize of the upward calling of God in Christ Jesus. And again, that's our goal of becoming like Him. So is the activity or the decision that we have to make, is it going to bring us closer to that goal or further away? And that should give us our answer of whether or not that would be right or wrong for us. So that's the principle of expediency. Secondly, also in the first verse 12 of chapter 6 of 1 Corinthians, we read that there is also a principle of enslavement. And that means to be brought under the power of someone or something else. It means to be enslaved. You see, we were all slaves at one time. Ephesians chapter 2 and Romans 6 both tells us that before coming to Christ, we were slaves to sin. But we've been delivered by the Lord Jesus Christ. So now everything outside Jesus that controls my life is a sin. There are only two forces in operation in this world, according to Matthew chapter 12 and verse 30. Jesus says there, he who is not with me is against me, and he who does not gather with me scatters abroad. You're either on God's side or you're not. You see, the unsaved person thinks that they're in control, but they're not. Oh, they're free to choose their actions, but not the consequences of those actions. They're a slave to the will of the devil. Friend, you just need to give your heart to Jesus and let Him set you free from that enslavement to sin. And we need to search our lives and be sure that no habit, no attitude, no activity, no pursuit has us enslaved. If you're struggling with some particular sin that you just can't seem to get victory over, well, Jesus can set you free today. We're not to allow anything but the Lord be in control and in charge of our lives. So there's this principle of enslavement, means to be brought under the power of something or somebody else. And so then there's the principle of example. And for this, I'm going to go over to chapter 8 and read verses 8 through 13 of 1 Corinthians. Here Paul says, but food does not commend us to God, for neither if we eat are we better, nor if we do not eat are we the worse. But beware lest somehow this liberty of yours becomes a stumbling block to those who are weak. For if anyone sees you who have knowledge eating in an idol's temple, will not the conscience of him who is weak be emboldened to eat those things offered to idols? And because of your knowledge, shall the weak brother perish for whom Christ died?
But when you thus sin against the brethren and wound their weak conscience, you sin against Christ. Therefore, if food makes my brother to stumble, I will never again eat meat, lest I make my brother to stumble. So this is the principle of example. You see here at Corinth, that Paul's writing to, it was a very pagan society. Many people who lived there practiced idol worship, and they would sacrifice a sheep or a goat to their god, and then they would sell the meat to the butcher at the meat market. He, in turn, would make the meat available to the public at a discounted price. It was perfectly good meat, and the prices were right, so some Christians would buy this meat and eat it. But other Christians, however, usually younger Christians, people who had just come to Christ, felt that God's people shouldn't eat this meat because it had been offered to devils or to idols. And so those opposing camps began to argue, sometimes bitterly, about this issue. And so they turned to Paul for help. And he, through the inspiration of the Holy Spirit, gave them a principle, the principle of example. He didn't give them an ironclad rule, but rather the principle. He said that, well, that meat would not make you better, neither would it make you worse. However, his advice was this: don't do anything that will make you be a stumbling block to another believer, another Christian. The issue is not, will it hurt me? The question is, could it hurt my Christian brother or sister? You see, the principle in Philippians 4:2 is that others are supposed to come first. And instead of insisting on our own rights, we should know and understand how our actions are going to affect other people. I mean, each side thought they were right and possessed the greater insight on that issue, but Paul reminded them that brotherly love has to be the main objective. So you and I possess great liberty in the Lord, and we can lawfully do many things, but we must always be mindful of the example we're setting for others. We need to never do anything that will cause another Christian, another brother, to stumble or to fall into sin. And so the Christian has to always consider his brethren before himself. So that's the principle of example. And then in chapter 10, verse 23, we have the principle of edification. This verse says, all things are lawful for me, but not all things are helpful. All things are lawful for me, but not all things edify or build up. Let no one seek his own, but each one the other's well-being. So the word edify means to build up. Everything you do, say, and hear is either building you up or tearing you down. Every conversation, every relationship, every activity needs to be judged by that same principle. Does this thing make me stronger in the Lord? Or does it weaken my walk with Jesus? Because all of life should be lived in such a way that it does nothing except build us up in the Lord Jesus. Do the things that you're doing to make you stronger for Him. If not, those things need to go. That's the principle of edification. And then there's the principle of exaltation in chapter 10 and verse 31. Therefore, whether you eat or drink or whatever you do, do all to the glory of God. So this is the principle of exaltation. You see, everything we do in life either honors or dishonors God. Every conversation, habit, relationship, business deal, vacation, the books that we read, the films that we watch, the music we listen to, all of these things either honor God or dishonor God. And so we need to learn to ask ourselves these questions. And a good one to ask is this: what would I do if Jesus were with me? Because really, we know according to Hebrews 13:5, He is with us. Just remember that everything as a Christian that we do reflects back on God. It can be positive or negative. But does our life exalt God in the eyes of those around us? And then the very last principle is the principle of evangelism.
in chapter 10, verses 32 and 33. These verses say, "Give no offense either to the Jews or to the Greeks or to the church of God, just as I also please all men in all things, not seeking my own profit, but the profit of many, that they may be saved." You see, Paul's desire was he didn't want to turn anyone away from the gospel by his lifestyle. So he really strove to be as inoffensive as possible and an open book in his walk with the Lord so that nothing that he did would turn people away from Jesus Christ. Because people are watching you. Does your life move people toward God or away from him? So lifestyle does matter. Somebody said once that what you do speaks so loud that I can't hear what you're saying. But we need to strive to reach anyone that we can, that come into contact with for Jesus. But we will be ineffective as long as our talk and our walk are different, don't agree. That makes us a hypocrite. Are you a living witness for Jesus Christ? Or are you a poor testimony that is not reflecting who Jesus really is to the world around us? You know, if we'll take these six principles and try to live our lives by them, we're going to be a blessing to the Lord's work. And in the end, we'll meet him face to face, and he'll say, "Well done, thou good and faithful servant." I don't know about you, but that's what I want to hear. As we close the broadcast, if you do not have a church home, we'd like to invite you to join us at Grace Baptist Church for our services. We're located at 1080 East Altman Street here in Ely. Join us today for a blessing from the Word of God. Everyone is welcome. 10 o'clock is the morning Bible study for the adults and Sunday school for the children, and 11 o'clock is the morning worship service. If you have questions or want to share prayer requests, please write to us and include your return address. My address is Pastor Tim Parrish, Post Office Box 151-725, Ely, Nevada 89315. Until next week, may we live our lives according to the principles of the Word of God. May God bless.

0: throwbacks you know and love from yesterday, more of today's hits too. Duran Duran on the way, Whitney Houston coming up, and No Doubt.
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0: 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Liz Stark, glad to be part of your weekend with you. 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

0: Bruno Mars, part of a perfect mix of Today and Yesterday, Liz Stark with Gin Blossoms on the way, and Adele coming up.
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0: Adele, part of a great mix of music in your weekend. Liz Stark, and if you're working this weekend, thank you for letting us keep you company. 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

0: One great hit after another for your weekend. Liz Stark, glad to be with you. Today is National Coloring Book Day, and I love a great coloring book, even as an adult. But here is something I saw online. I don't even know who makes it, but it's basically a blanket you can put on while you're just watching TV or doing whatever, maybe even a true crime documentary, and you have all of these like colored markers and designs on this blanket that you get to color in and create. And I don't know about you, but I want that.
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1: One great hit after another for your weekend. Just reminding you, it's not too late to take one of these before the kids are back in school. 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

0: Charlie Puth, attention, part of a better mix of today and yesterday. Tommy Two Tone coming up. Sophie B. Hawkins, too, and Taylor Swift.
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0: thrilled hooves thundering down the track. It is the 92nd anniversary of the White Pine Horse Races, happening August 21st through 23rd. 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

0: One great hit after another for your weekend. Liz Stark, glad to be with you. And can Barbie 2 happen? There are talks about it happening. Rumors have said it probably won't, but we do have confirmation that there have been negotiations. However, they've got to go ahead and get these deals in place before December. After that, the rights revert to Mattel. So Warner Brothers kind of pushed on time to get this done. But I have a good feeling it's going to happen. Coming up, more great hits from today and yesterday, the Chainsmokers and Coldplay on the way.
1: Here's the deal. 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

0: Ah, oh, we miss you, Bonnie. Holding out for a hero, part of a better mix-up today. And yesterday, Liz Stark with Goo Goo Dolls coming up, and One Republic on the way.
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0: Goo Goo Dolls, part of a perfect mix of music to keep you feeling good in your Sunday. 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
1: 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Always something new being added, so stop on over to 321 Altman Street and see what's new. 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Again, that's This and That at 321 Altman Street in beautiful downtown Ely. 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We would like to thank everyone in White Pine County and beyond for their continued support.
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0: One great hit after another for your weekend. Liz Stark, glad to be with you. And we know a lot of people are going to the theaters this weekend to go see Spider-Man Brand New Day. We talked about that. But The Odyssey, just doing fantastic. It has crossed more than 700 million worldwide, and it's only been in theaters for 12 days. A lot of people loving this movie. Again, you don't have to worry so much about spoilers with that one because we were all supposed to read that book.
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0: Teddy Swims, part of a great mix of today and yesterday for your Sunday, with No Doubt on the way. And Ace of Base coming up.
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0: a perfect mix of music to keep you company all weekend long. 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

0: One great hit after another to keep you company all weekend long. Liz Stark, glad to be with you. If you were out and about shopping this weekend, you know it's August, and I still consider that way too early, but there it was. Pumpkin spice flavored products on the shelves. I like pumpkin spice too, but could we at least wait until September?
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5: 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A year-round mountain town where history thrives. For the ultimate step back in time, Ely claims a National Historic Landmark like none other, the Nevada Northern Railway and East Ely Depot, where history becomes hands-on. The rest of our story is showcased 7 days a week at the White Pine Public Museum at 2000 Altman Street. 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That's with Nevada all spelled out. That's elynevada.net. Do you have a Facebook, Twitter, YouTube, or Instagram account? Follow us on all four at Visit Ely Nevada. White Pine County, escape to a higher side of Nevada. 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

Oh, things are going to get busy again, almost back to school time. This reminds me of all those busy mornings. Hi, I'm Steve with Madness.

0: 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Let's do something. 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

0: JT, Rock Your Body, Steve Cassidy, with more great music coming up. Best mix of the 80s, 90s, and today, on a Sunday fun day, who's your favorite Olivia? Is it Olivia Rodrigo? Olivia Dean? Old school Olivia Newton-John? For me, currently, it's Olivia Dean. So easy to fall in love with Olivia Dean, coming up next.
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0: 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Believe it, Imagine Dragons coming up. All I go,
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